0: And one lit up was the flag.
1: Oh, yes.
0: Yes, there you go. I got it.
1: Built.
0: Yes. And the other one was the one, that was the flag,
1: the actual flag. Mm-hmm. Yes, I remember that.
0: Yes, mm-hmm. That was beautiful.
1: Yeah. I remember that.
0: Yeah, the national park was renamed.
1: Mm-hmm. Yeah, at the time.
0: Yes.
1: It was Queen Elizabeth Park.
0: Queen Elizabeth Park.
1: Yes. I remember she came in
0: February.
1: Yes. She came again in February. Mm-hmm. And they had a children's rally in the park for her.
0: Yes, a pageant like.
1: And Bonnie Fernandes was the.
0: He's in charge of the park.
1: In charge of the park. Mm-hmm. And he make that park shine bright, as we say.
0: Mm-hmm.
1: Shine bright. Mm-hmm. I'm not sure. I think it was at that time we had Ours is the Glory.
0: No, Ours is the Glory
2: was for the Queen.
0: Ours is the Glory is for Independence, the
1: 27th. Oh, Independence or Republic?
2: So what they had? What was the one called for the Queen?
1: Ours is the Glory had to be Independence, because
0: it was Independence.
2: Yes, we did get Glory.
1: They had Doris Havaway's, which newspaper boys do the
0: Chronicle Argosy Evening Post.
1: Remember that?
0: Yes.
1: And the dancers and I'm gonna tell you the snippets that I remember. My brain, anyway. I remember. Cicely Robinson,
0: yes,
1: Marjorie Brudhagen, and I can't remember the other thing, who were designing costumes of the Wazoo. Mm-hmm. It's the first time I see mass production of costumes.
0: Mm-hmm.
1: You know,
0: mm-hmm.
1: every little girl, little boy had something in the hair, mm-hmm. something on the hand, a foot, and thing around the neck. Who, you know, and there's this group of seamstresses and.
0: The proper work with Daphne Rogers.
1: Yes. Mm-hmm. Out of them. Sewing. I remember, but this didn't only happen then. It used to happen with regularity after that. A show going on, and your costume ain't come yet. Because
2: you're hoping by the time your aunt and meet your costume meet.
1: Yes, you and your costume boots up the same time. You know? Hope to God may put it on its tail.
2: It worked. It fits. Oh, my Lord.
0: You pin it up.
1: I check it out, whatever the case may be. But I remember that part of it and the amount of thought and creativity that went into making it possible.
0: Mm-hmm. Yes.
1: You know?
0: We have it. We have the program.
1: It was there.
0: They say, Ours the Glory Historical Pageant, Guyana Independence Celebrations, Queen Elizabeth Park, Friday the 27th of May, 1966.
1: Mm-hmm.
0: Yeah.
1: Mm-hmm.
0: Yeah. You remember, wasn't that the thing?
2: The park wasn't renamed for the independence.
0: I don't know why this program says that.
2: Queen Elizabeth Park.
0: They should have put the National Park.
1: The park, they renamed the park
2: after
1: she left, right?
2: After independence.
0: Maybe.
1: I think yes.
0: Mm-hmm. Or the person who printed this printed wrong.
2: They would have to make changes once you become independent.
1: National Park.
2: Yes. Uh-huh.
1: And then it's just, I mean, they drop the Queen Elizabeth and just say, Guyana National Park.
0: National Park.
1: And it was supposed to be developed into this area for children to come in and do creative things.
0: Okay.
1: The Billy Benals, remember?
0: Yeah.
1: Mm-hmm. One of which became the
2: National Dance School.
1: One of which
2: school,
1: became
2: school
1: the
2: of dance.
1: National School of Dance.
0: Uh-huh.
1: They still did in there.
0: Yes.
1: And they had they had the National History and Arts Council building at the school there.
0: Mm-hmm.
1: It was working as National History and Arts Council building, but they refurbished it and expanded it a little bit, and it's still standing now. It's Barrow School of Art.
0: Yes.
1: But the Department of Culture was there for years.
0: Yes.
1: Since after the National History and Arts Council developed into the Department of Culture, with trying to represent all the aspects of the arts in Guyana.
0: Yes.
1: You know, and you had different sections and, you know, in there. So.
0: Mm-hmm.
1: That was how that kind of, it developed as people looked and had a vision for what things could look like
0: for the future.
1: In the future. It wasn't just a key obscure thing.
0: Mm-hmm.
1: You know, some things I remember now, you'll be talking about this. You remember Dr. Dennis Williams?
0: Oh, yes.
1: Oh, my goodness. Yes. When I went to culture to work, he was as the director of art.
0: Mm-hmm.
1: Dennis had a, I don't know, a storied history, if people really know about him. And he used to tell us, I have to divide my 24 hours into 2 days. Because his brain used to work
2: unlike
1: us normal people. Mm-hmm. In the morning, he's an artist. And in the afternoon, he's an anthropologist.
0: Yes.
1: And in between morning and afternoon, he's doing something else that nobody didn't think about.
0: Mm-hmm. Scholar.
1: Mm-hmm. And then I remember one particular incident when I was working in culture. I used to get these tomes, as I call them, big set of papers from UNESCO with a different UNESCO, whatever, things to be done, and, you know, kind of participate now on the world stage, and they send these documents for us to read over and give a summation and what are our recommendations and all kind of things. Mm-hmm. But it's the first time I see words from the English language that I never knew existed. I look, they put it at me first, and I said, can't read this thing. I don't know what they're talking about. And Billy would say, don't bother with me. And Leon would say, well, who going to do this thing?
2: Yes,
1: then she said, send it to Dennis.
0: Dennis is the man.
1: Send it to Dennis. He can understand what this
2: jiggery-pokery.
1: Yes. Mm-hmm. And we would get back. If you send it to him, like, today, tomorrow you get him out. Two-page document make perfect sense.
0: No, that's a scholar.
1: I used to tell us, all of you are illiterate. And we said, that's okay, you write the papers, all right.
2: It's good.
1: I don't mind being illiterate.
2: Yeah, we can present
1: it. I tell you, UNESCO documents were not easy to read and understand. You read it and you don't know something. But in time, as we do, we get accustomed to the Jewish and the hocus pocus or whatever, they begin to understand what they're driving at and what they really mean.
2: And what they mean.
1: For some reason, I don't know why they had to frame it in this highfalutin language that drove everybody nuts.
0: Not Dennis.
1: except Dennis.
0: Dennis, you know? Yes,
1: but
0: excellent.
1: But he had, I went with Independence, I think, I'm not sure if he was in Guyana. I'm not sure, but he came and he was working quietly with the art, with the artists, and developing ideas and doing things. And there were so many of the older artists who were still alive then, and he, you know, he and them had a good rapport. And he out of it became the Walter Roth Museum.
0: Yes.
1: Remember, it's still there.
0: It is. Mm-hmm.
1: And then when Borna moved out of Castellani House, and she asked us, well, what are we going to do with this building now that is there? And then Susan says, let's make it into our national art collection. Let's put a national art collection in there.
0: Mm-hmm.
1: And you would see things like, well, it's a wooden building, but if we don't put the art somewhere, we're going to lose all of it, or most of it.
0: Mm-hmm.
1: And so the government of the day at the time did give us the money to convert Castellani House into the
0: National Museum.
1: National Collection. Mm-hmm. And even with that space, it wasn't enough.
0: It still is not enough.
1: We have some in the shared, and the plan is that someday we can get a really big, what's the word I'm looking for? Climatized building. That art for it to survive got to be in a controlled atmosphere. It can't be too hot, too cold, too distant, all of that. And Castellani House as a wooden building is not really conducive to
0: not safe.
1: Just keeping art for long periods, you know?
0: I think there are plans to have, cultural archives.
1: But there's so much archival stuff. Mm-hmm. You think about that's just the art and the art pieces. You still got the papers, the documents, the books, the music. It's a lot, and it takes a lot of time, effort, and plenty of money to get it to where you want it to be.
0: Digital archives, yes. Mm-hmm.
1: You know, and while you're doing that, there are more people producing new stuff every day.
0: Every day. Yes.
1: And, you know, to get so. It could be exciting and daunting at the same time.
0: Yes. sure we're running over time, but we couldn't cut this conversation at all.
2: You
0: know,
2: we're
0: going
2: to have to let you come back and talk a little more about
1: that. It's called me running my mouth.
2: That's good. Good run, mouth.
0: But it's good, yes, because people are even responding and saying, we call it the national symbols, right, Cheryl?
2: Yes.
1: The things that make us be really... think about, and the people who made it possible
0: is
1: something to really make us be proud.
2: And Enrico de Silva said patriotism need to be revived.
0: When you say one Guyana doesn't automatically, would it automatically?
1: We can't get rid of our people, one nation, one destiny. After we've made all that really run like the ribbon it is on.
2: Yes.
1: On a ribbon, then we can get to say one.
2: Yes.
1: And only one. You know, one Guyana, one.
2: Mm-hmm.
1: Yeah. One anything. And I mean, as we are looking at the world as it is, America's 250 years old this year.
2: Mm-hmm.
1: But it's still in development stage. I mean, it's so crazy in America that you want to know 250 years. But then, you look around at other places that got 6,000 years, 10,000 years, and they're still striving for...
2: Still developing, recognition building, you know, they've come
1: through so much, and it's just so, oh, we will see 60 years. But we're thankful, or we are happy that we're still here, we're still standing at the mantle.
2: We survived to tell the tale,
1: We're still standing. Mm-hmm. We got a long way to go. You know, we aren't going to see the end of it. We've done dead and gone.
2: The children and grandchildren will see it.
1: The foundation and the cornerstone and the cement and wherever you got to put in it is there for us to work on.
2: Mm-hmm.
0: Preservation and ensuring that the legacy, I mean, all that you have told us this evening, I know some of it most people may not have known about. But how do you archive this, you know?
1: And the other thing that you got to remember is that a lot of our history has been passed on by word of mouth.
2: Mm-hmm.
1: We still in talk about that aspect of the culture of word of mouth, you know?
2: Mm-hmm.
1: Somebody say something because something happened.
2: Mm-hmm.
1: I didn't even begin to tell you the work that Sister Rose Wagelin did.
2: Mm-hmm. You got to come back and talk about that.
0: There's another program.
1: She was a prolific
0: writer.
1: And, you know, I don't know if you've ever seen, she was an artist as well as folklore and folk researcher. Besides being a nun, you're an N-O-N-E. That's an N-U-N. But she would go away to the Rupununi and spend days, weeks, to go on for weeks to sit and talk with the people in the villages and their head people and the people who were their PI people to tell their stories and how they, why they do certain things, why they do certain things. And she had produced, because she was an artist, as fast as people tell her why they use certain herbs, she would draw them. They would tell her where it is. And she would draw these things, bring them back to Dennis Williams, and he knew how to identify when he didn't know a particular or bush, whatever. They used to go up to UGs, who are the scientists today, who could identify. And she drew them. And I remember one year we produced like 24 designs of Christmas cards. You put them on Christmas cards, you see, or cards people could send out. And on the front would have the, I'm thinking straight of, you know, green peas that we call green peas that we
0: pigeon
1: buy in
0: peas.
1: The charred green peas. They would, people use it for blood pressure. The skin. They use the skin for blood pressure. How she found out, a man from the Masquerade Band. There was a guy in the Masquerade Band with an arresting face, a wrong face. He had arrested eyes. I can't say his name now. But he sat and told us how they used to manage diabetes. I mean, not diabetes, blood pressure. And what they would do. And every bush had a reason why they use it. So she had a lot of, she did a lot of them, and mm-hmm. they were there, and we had planned that we would, she had nearly, must be 250 designs for thing that she drew. Mm-hmm. And we said that every year we would try and produce at least 12, print them in cards so people could see them and have them, mm-hmm. send them out as Christmas cards, birthday cards, because we didn't put any words inside, you could mm-hmm. write what you want inside.
2: Mm-hmm.
1: Okay.
2: So
1: on the front would be the herb, and on the back she would put the Latin name if she found it out,
2: mm-hmm.
1: and then she would say what they use it for.
2: Mm-hmm. Yes, yes, yes, yes.
1: So that's another area that, you know, we didn't even touch yet.
2: We ain't touched yet. We got a lot of areas we ain't touched. So
0: Miss Minnie, you're going to be in the country next week?
1: Yeah, I am here.
0: We got
1: the one reason
0: too.
1: That I'm here is because the people from the dance company bugged the heck out of me
2: to
1: come for
2: to do something,
1: something
2: for
1: they have for the dance,
0: yeah,
1: at the end of the month.
0: Yes, yes.
1: And at first I said, I ain't coming. Don't leave me alone. And then things turn, you know. When the minute I say, I ain't coming because they want me to come for something, something has happened and I got to come.
2: Yes.
1: So I'd stop saying, I ain't coming. I just I can think about it.
2: We can have to talk again next week because we got to talk about the actual day and talk about, you know, a lot of other things that happen.
1: Well, that, you know, too, because as I say, it's a brain ticking.
2: Yes,
1: and
2: yes,
1: it
2: is.
1: Maybe
2: it
1: something
2: is.
1: Else.
2: Yeah,
0: next week.
1: Yeah.
0: Okay.
1: It was fun.
0: Yes,
2: thank you so much for joining
1: us. Get to run
2: out. And do take care. Have a wonderful evening, Miss Millie.
1: You too.
0: Yes.
2: Thank
1: bye
2: you.
1: Bye-bye.
0: Oh, yes, we've been chatting there with Mrs. Mildred Lowe, AA, who is the former chairman of the Department of Culture. Bringing us back to 1966.
2: Oh, Lord.
0: Yeah, we're wrapping up time indeed. Yes. It is now 16 minutes after 8 o'clock. Oh, yeah. You've been listening to the Big People Show. I'm Maggie Lawrence.
2: And I'm Desiree Edger.
0: We were with
2: Operator Simeon. Night, night.
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0: And in beautiful Guyana, the time is 17 minutes after 8 o'clock.

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This is the Evening Groove, and I'm your host, DJ Biggs. Really hope you guys had a great day. You got to achieve a lot of things today, and also enjoyed some memorable moments. And now that the evening has set in, it's time to sit back, relax, and enjoy some great music. So for the next 2 hours, like I always say, each and every time, consider this your personal sanctuary of sound, where you can relax and unwind. As usual, we got a really great playlist lined up for you tonight, with music coming from The Platters, Patsy Cline, Roberta Flack, Carlos Santana, Charlie Pride. We're keeping it classical tonight. So whatever you're doing this evening, if you're driving home, cooking dinner, doing some reading, or just sitting at home chilling, we got you covered with music to set your evening right. Let the rhythm of your night begin right here, right now, on the Evening Groove.

And that was the music there of Roberta Flack featuring Donny Hathaway. Actually, that's taken from Roberta Flack's ninth studio album released in 1980 called Roberta Flack featuring Donny Hathaway, Don't Make Me Wait Too Long. Before that, we heard Carlos Santana doing one called Gypsy Woman from his 1990 album Spirits Dancing in the Flesh. And of course, we started this evening off with the sound of 1970s, Stevie Wonder, doing the title track to his album Signed, Sealed, and Delivered. This is the Evening Groove with DJ Biggs. It's the perfect vibe to your evening. Don't go anywhere. The Evening Groove will continue after this message.

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1: 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If you're now joining, welcome. I'm here every Tuesday and Friday from 8 to 10 to bring you nothing but great music in the evening time. We're going to continue with the vibes right here with music coming from the Platters. And this one is called The Great Pretender.

I told you, keeping it classic this evening. That's the music of The Crests doing 16 Candles. The title, I think it's the title track to their album, 16 Candles / Beside You, released in 1958. And of course, before that, you heard from Charlie Pride doing Does My Ring Hurt Your Finger from his 1967 album, The Country Way. And we started, I set off with music coming from The Platters from 1955, doing the title track to their 1955 album, The Great Pretender. 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

0: It's finger licking good.
1: And back with you here in the evening. Groove, I want to say a special good evening to Lester Gibson and his beautiful wife, Claire. I hope you guys had a great day. You're having a superb evening, and the music is making it even better. We're going to continue with the music of the Rays, and this one is called Silhouette.

Well, we definitely reading the Lost Greats this evening. That's the music of Patsy Cline, I Fall to Pieces, from her 1961 album Showcase. And before that, you heard from the Platters again this evening, doing one called Twilight Time, taken from their 1958 album The Flying Platters Around the World. And of course, we kicked that set off with music from The Rays, from their 1956 album Presenting The Rays. They did Silhouettes. The evening groove will continue. Don't touch those dials. Keep your radios tuned to 104.1 Light FM. 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
1: Back with you here in the Evening Groove. 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I want to say good evening to Kwesi and Nadine Amsterdam. I hope you guys had a great day and you're having a really, really superb evening. We're going to continue with this one. Won't be the same.

Oh yeah, that's the song of Derek Morgan's Jamaican Derek Morgan doing their Fat Man from 1968. We heard Brooke Benton's True Confessions, and that was from his 1953 album Endlessly in Love. And we started off with music from the Kingpins. I think this was from 1963. It won't be the same always. This is the Evening Groove with DJ Biggs here on 104.1 Light FM. Charles Belgrave, good evening. I hope you're enjoying the music. Like I said to you this evening, we're going, keeping it classic. We're reading the lost crates, trying to find some music that I haven't heard in a while. And in keeping with that, we're going to play Junior Walker and the All-Stars. This is what is called Hot Ja.

Yeah, that's the music with Dobby Dotson there doing a kind of a modern remake to his 70s classic Rock and Cry. I got this from the album called Sweet Dreams Again, Volume 2, released in 1999. Before that, you heard from Shanana doing Magic Moment, and that's from the movie Grease, released in 1978. The soundtrack for the movie Grease, released in 1978. And of course, we kicked that set off with Junior Walker and the All Stars doing something called Hot Cha. This is the Evening Groove with DJ Biggs, keeping it classic on this beautiful Tuesday evening. We're going to continue with the music of Rod Stewart. And Rod Stewart is going to do one called Some Guys Have All the Luck.

So resonates in 2026. That's our very own Eddie Grant doing that anti-apartheid song, Give Me Hope, Joanna, released in 1988. And of course, we kicked off that set with Rod Stewart, Some Guys Have All the Luck, from his 1984 album, Camouflage. The Evening Groove is going to continue now with some jazz music. And like I said, we're keeping it traditional this evening. And so we're going to start off with the music of Sergio Mendes, Más Que Nada.

That's the music there of the master himself, Quincy Jones, doing the theme to Pink Panther, taken from Quincy Jones Explores, the music of Henry Mancini, released in 1964. Before that, we heard from our very own Hugh Sam doing a Guyanese medley. Hope you enjoyed that one. And of course, we started off with Sergio Mendes doing Masquerada from his 1966 album, Herb Alpert Presents Sergio Mendes and Brazil 66. We're going to continue with the music here on The Evening Groove with Queen of Soul, Aretha Franklin, Son of a Preacher Man.

0: That's a song, some classic R&B on your radio. Dionne Warwick doing the title track from her 1964 album, Anyone Who Had a Heart. Before that, you heard the title track from Ann Peebles' 1974 album, I Can't Stand the Rain. And we kicked it off with Son of a Preacher Man from Aretha Franklin doing, that one came from her 1970 album, This Girl's in Love with You. Cruising through the evening together, this is The Evening Groove with DJ Biggs on 104.1 Light FM. I hope you guys are really, really enjoying your evening. And we're keeping it classic, like I said, today. So, of course, we're going to continue with the music of Bill Withers, Ain't No Sunshine.
1: Ain't no

Yeah, that was the music of Michael Jackson doing the title track for that compilation album that was released in 1981, One Day in Your Life. Before that, we heard from Betty Wright giving some sagacious advice to the ladies. Girls can't do what the guys do from her 1968 album, My First Time Around. And of course, before that, we heard from Bill Withers, Ain't No Sunshine, from his 1971 album, Just As I Am. We're going to continue here with the music of Irma Franklin, Peace of My Heart.

Oh yeah, that's the sound of some 70s soul coming your way. Soul Sister by Alan Toussaint from his 1972 album Life, Love and Faith. Before that you heard from The Capitals doing Cool Jerk from their 1966 album Dance to Cool Jerk. And then we kicked that set off with a single from Irma Franklin from, I think, 1967, Peace of My Heart. Yeah, we're going to continue with the music here on The Evening Groove. You know, we're keeping it classy tonight. We got The Temptations up next with Just My Imagination.

Yeah, that's the music of the Miracles there, led by Smokey Robinson. You really got a hold of me from their 1963 album, The Fabulous Miracles. Before that, you heard the title track for the 1977 album by The Floaters called Float On. Preceding that, we heard from Tommy Terrell and Marvin Gaye from their 1968 album, You're All I Need, doing a track called Ain't Nothing Like the Real Thing. And of course, we kicked that set off with the Sound of the Temptations, doing Just My Imagination, Running Away With Me, from their 1971 album, Sky's the Limit. Well, it's just about here. I got to leave the groove for this evening. Time flies when you're having fun, and it surely went this evening. It was really great entertaining you. I have fun each and every Tuesday and Friday night entertaining you here on The Evening Groove. I really hope that you had a splendid evening. You enjoyed the program, and the music that I play today, this evening, will serve to make your evening even better. 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I want to thank KFC for being on board with us and keeping the lights on so that we can have this beautiful program today. So until Friday, DJ Biggs here saying ciao for now. Keep it cool, keep it smooth, keep it sexy, and keep listening to 104.1 Light FM. We're going to roll out this evening with the music of Carlos Santana, Oye Come Va.

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You know, there's no stars without a night. 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

I got a call the other day. It was my sister Carolyn saying, Aretha, come by when you can. I've got something that I want to say. And when I got there, she said, you know, rather than go through a long, drawn-out thing, I think the melody on the box will help me explain.

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1: This has got to be the saddest day of my life. I called you here today for a bit of bad news. I won't be able to see you anymore. Because of my obligations and the ties that you have. We've been meeting here every day. And since this is our last day together, I want to hold you just one more time. When you turn and walk away, don't look back. I want to remember you just like this. 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

Would you cry if you saw me crying? And would you save my soul tonight? 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Or would you laugh?

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know where I'm coming from. Now, Barbara, I don't know how you're gonna take this, but whether you be cool or come out of a bag on me, you see, it really doesn't make any difference. But it's only fair that I let you know that the man you're in love with, he's mine. From the top of his head to the bottom of his feet, the bed he sleeps in, and every piece of food he eats. You see, I make it possible. The clothes on his back, I buy them. The car he drives, I pay the note every month. So I'm telling you these things to let you know how much I love that man. And woman to woman, I think

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And you just dig everything about him. And when you mess up your good thing, you feel like you want to die. I know, because I messed up mine. You know, girls, sometimes we can say some pretty dumb things. I told the nicest guy in the world to get lost. I don't need you.

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And on tonight's show, I got three cool sisters who put the S into sexy, who put the rhythm into R&B, and who put the into chocolate. They go by the name of Juice, but right about now, they're getting ready for you to perform. So, hey, stay tuned.

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2: 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I'm your friend, Pastor Mohan. Now, today's scripture reading comes to us from Matthew Gospel chapter 5, verse number 23 to 25. It reads, "If you are offering your gift at the altar, and there remember that your brother has something against you, leave your gift there in front of the altar. First, go and be reconciled to your brother, then come and offer your gift. Settle matters quickly with your adversary, who is taking you to court. Do it while you're still with him on the way, or he may hand you over to the judge, and the judge may hand you over to the officer, and you may be thrown in prison." Here in the reading of God's word. We are to show love and care and compassion to one another. We are to show love and care and compassion to one another. Forgiveness. We also ought to

0: reconciliation should be before adoration. What do I mean? Reconciliation should be before worship. Clearly, the scripture tells us if you have something against a brother, leave your gift. It's simply in reference to do not go before God in worship unless you would have taken care of outstanding conflict with a brother. So Jesus is advocating, he instructs us to go and make right. Leave at the altar your gift and go make right with your brother first. Yeah, we could be lifting our hands and we could be shouting hallelujah choruses and we can bring on the praise. But God is saying to us, first go to your brother, make right with them, and then come and worship. We have a tendency to dodge this kind of a thing. We have a tendency of not making it right. And that is because of our ego, maybe. And we do not want to apologize. We do not want to say that we are sorry. We've got to go to our brother, seek their forgiveness, give an apology, a sincere apology, and ask them to forgive you. We ought to show humility and meekness. Someone said this, meekness is not weakness. So here it is, we ought to go and reconcile with our brother before we come to worship. In this text that was read to us earlier, not only in reconciliation before adoration, but we also must understand that we must settle outstanding matters quickly. The scripture tells us that if your brother is taking you to court, as we would have read, talk to him while you're on talking terms. Sort it out, because the scripture tells us if you don't, he will hand you over to the judge, and the judge will hand you over to the officer, and you would be thrown into prison. In other words, Jesus is saying that your reconciliation should be before your worship and all conflicts ought to be resolved quickly. Sometimes we like to procrastinate, and what happens is that more we delay going to our brother, more the matter become complicated. And while you're on agreeing terms, you can make amends even in those stages. Because when we procrastinate, the matter can become out of control. And Jesus gives us some very practical advice, and that is to go say, we're sorry. Someone says, sorry seems to be the hardest word. It is a difficult thing to say that you are sorry. It perhaps goes against your nature. Maybe it hurts your pride, or it's not in keeping with your ego. But we are told that we ought to humble ourselves and we are to make every effort to bring peace among the brethren. And so I want to urge you today, if it is that there's someone in your life, somebody that may have hurt you, we've got to do the right thing and we've got to seek their forgiveness and we got to go to them and ask for them to forgive you and perhaps say that you are sorry. The Bible tells us that we ought to seek peace and pursue it. We also need to remember the words of Jesus. He said, blessed are the peacemakers. That will do it for us today. May God richly bless you until next time. This is Pastor Mohan wishing you a blessed and a productive day. Until next time, may God richly bless you.
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0: calling members of the church community, especially residents of Agricola and nearby villages. You're invited to join in worship at the Deliverance Center Church, located at 169 Titus Street, Agricola, at the fifth corner on the left. Join Bishop Eustace Gibson for Sunday school from 9 a.m. to 10 a.m. Sunday service, 11 a.m. to 2 p.m. Tuesday deliverance service, 12 p.m. to 2 p.m. Thursday's second deliverance service, 7 p.m. to 9 p.m. And Saturday youth department from 4 p.m. to 9 p.m. Remember, they that wait upon the Lord shall renew their strength. They shall mount up with wings as an eagle. And when the day of Pentecost was fully come, they were all with one accord in one place. For more information, call 233-0718. That's 233-0718.
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0: 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Good morning. It is Wednesday, May 20th, 2026. Death anniversary of my eldest sister, Yvonne, a couple of years ago. I hope you had a great night past and you're looking forward to a wonderful day today. In fact, it's not my sister's death anniversary. It's a birth anniversary. I'm sorry, my dear sister. Rest in peace. And as we go along, you know, the usual thing, we've got news, information, education, and then entertainment. So another day here as we look forward to bringing what we usually do each and every day to you, irrespective of who, where, and why you are where you are. It is 2 minutes past the hour, and let's get down with the first order, the news.
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0: 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And Region 2 housing backlog to be cleared by 2027, so says Jack Dio. Those stories and more after a word from our sponsor.
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0: And now for the news in detail, I am Bobby Vera. A pleasant good morning to you. Hundreds of residents from across Region 2, despite harsh weather conditions, turned out yesterday to engage government ministers, technical officers, and state agencies during a public outreach led by Vice President Barry Jagdeo at the Essequibo Technical Institute in Anna Regina. The outreach, which forms part of a wider series of government public day engagements, saw citizens raising issues related to housing, agriculture, land matters, infrastructure, healthcare, water access, and social services, many of which were addressed directly during the exercise. Senior Minister within the Office of the President and with responsibility for finance, Dr. Ashni Singh, described the initiative as another successful effort by the government to maintain direct engagement with citizens. He noted that the exercise followed a similar outreach recently held at the Arthur Chung Conference Center in Georgetown, which attracted hundreds of people seeking assistance from government agencies. The first ever AutoCAD lab in Region 5 was officially commissioned yesterday at the Vajivald Secondary School in Mahaika, opening new opportunities for students to pursue careers in engineering, architecture, and other technical fields. Equipped with 18 high-performance laptops and an interactive smart screen, the laboratory will allow students to transform traditional technical drawings into advanced 2D and 3D digital models using the industry-standard AutoCAD software. Speaking at the ceremony, Minister of Education Sonia Parag described the initiative as a major advancement for technical and vocational education and training, Tivet that's in the region. She noted that the facility will serve not only Bijibal Secondary, but also students from surrounding communities, including Mykonee and Helena. She explained that the government is investing heavily in technical and vocational education and training to prepare students for Guyana's rapid expansion. She also encouraged students to embrace innovation and make productive use of emerging technologies, including artificial intelligence and computer-aided design tools. And all pending applications in Region 2 up to October 2025 will be cleared by 2027 as the government moves ahead with an aggressive housing expansion program. The announcement was made by Vice President Barry Jagdeo during the government's public day held at the Essequibo Technical Institute in Anna Regina. Many residents gathered at the facility to raise concerns about housing, land disputes, agriculture contracts, the national insurance scheme, and other direct with government officials and cabinet ministers. Addressing residents, Jagdeo said the government is currently developing nearly 4,000 house lots in the region, with allocations already being made to persons who applied before 2024. In the news out of the region, the U.S. government has announced a new round of sanctions targeting senior Cuban officials and key state security agencies, accusing the island's communist government of repression, corruption, and activities that threaten U.S. national security. In a statement, U.S. Secretary of State Marco Rubio said the measures were part of a broader campaign to restrict the Cuban government's access to financial resources and hold officials accountable for alleged human rights abuses and security threats. The sanctions issued under Executive Order 14404 signed on May 1 targeted 11 Cuban officials and three government entities tied to Cuba's security and intelligence apparatus. And finally, internationally, the United Nations have said 15,850 people, including 791 children, have been killed in Ukraine since Russia's full-scale invasion of the neighboring country in February 2022, according to Al Jazeera. The actual figures are likely significantly higher. Koyoko Kota, European and Central Asia Director of the UN's Department of Political and Peacebuilding Affairs. Peace talks have stalled between Ukraine and Russia. U.S. President Donald Trump has attempted to mediate and announced the most recent three-day ceasefire earlier this month, but fighting has resumed. Yesterday, Russians attacked Ukraine and killed at least six persons. And that's a look at the news of this hour. Good morning, I am Bobby Vera. Join us again here on Light FM for more news at 9 o'clock, 12 noon, and at 6 o'clock this afternoon. It is 8 minutes past the hour.
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Good morning, good morning, good morning, and welcome to This Thing of Ours. Hope you had a great night past, and you are looking forward to a wonderful day today. Good morning to our good friends in the U.S., of course, who carry our broadcast here each and every day. That's the Caribbean and Pepperpot Radios. It's the Uriel Shunorain in Queens, and it's the Neville Bush in Bushwick, Brooklyn. No pun intended. His name is Bush, and he lives in Brooklyn, where the radio station is located. Also, Mr. Fabian Gaskin of Blaze Radio in New Jersey. Let me apologize for not being able to bring Adam's notebook today. As you may have known, Adam is undergoing some treatment outside of Guyana. So whenever it is quite easy, we will get his notebook. Otherwise, we'll have to wait maybe until tomorrow. But we'll continue to keep in touch with Adam, and his notebook will certainly be forthcoming more than likely tomorrow. All right, we've been having calls for all manner of things in Guyana. Now, it seems as though we are generally starting with the government right down to the population. Now we're going rogue. We don't care about anything these days. We just do things. And you know, I read in the news earlier on that the vice president and ministers and so on are doing this kind of public relations thing with residents, and primarily in tongues. And you know, you get that feeling that something is about to happen. It's not that it might be bad, but it's just what is about to happen. And maybe, and we look at the towns and the areas that are being focused on, and that's where the incumbent authority likes to look for their, of course, support at the polls whenever they come around. And we know that local government elections are somewhere around the corner. No announcements have been made, but we see things happening. But this is not the first time. And you see, you have to give Jack his jacket. And I believe in not just transparency, but honesty. All right? If you remember during the APNU's time, Mr. Harmon and the president then, David Granger, and ministers of government went around doing the same thing. They were in Bartica, they went to Linden, they went to Anna Regina, they went and they held these same public engagements. So this is not the first time this is happening, and we're trying to make it look as though the government is doing all this stuff. Just give Jack his jacket. There's nothing wrong. All you could say, and the editors and the pro-government media houses try to make this thing look as though this is the first time this is happening, and it's big picture taken and all kinds of stuff. I don't mind. It's good. The government needs to meet with the people, but then be honest and say, look, this is probably a continuation from which the previous administration started, or they did. Just be honest. Don't sit down and write and make pronouncements and big news items as though this is the first time this is happening. It's not. And we've got to give Jack his jacket. And this is what I like about what I do. I believe in being honest. Say to people, okay, we're going to go out on an outreach program, and this thing started a couple of years ago. Even if you want to say the APNU do nothing, at least let us be honest. It's the same thing I spoke about the school buses. Mr. Granger started up his school bus program when he became president. And then the Minister of Education then, Priyamanik Chan, shut them down. Go drive down, break down. There's one that was burnt. I don't know who burnt them, but it's still there, very much visible. And then suddenly, we see some new buses come in. Don't know who buy them. Don't know who sell them or whatever. But the Honorable Minister of Finance going around saying, wow, we introducing school buses. That's not honesty. Granger had bus, board, bicycle, breakfast, and something else. I think it was five initiatives. So we must give credit where it is due.
Don't let's politicize everything. And this is the problem with Guyana. And we will always have differences, or we will always have confrontations, because people will come out and say, you know what? Here's what we're doing. This is what we're doing. Yeah, government looks, of course, for credit when they're doing things, because sometime soon, before you know it, a next round of elections going to come around, and they're going to want to make certain that, you know, hey, we did this for you, we did that for you. But do it honestly. And if you govern and do things honestly, everybody going to be happy. You know, I was speaking with someone yesterday, and they said, this country could be so beautiful. Oh, I was speaking with Dr. Rockliffe, Ezzy Rockliffe, who had his program Mother's Day recently, and did say, not a dime from no agency, none. And I know there are agencies that get millions of dollars from government. And so this is where the problem will continue, because people can believe they're being marginalized. You know, you hear a couple of radio ads here for government, but only so many. And you go to some other stations, you could barely play the music. But we've got to become honest. And if we become honest as a people and as a government, government will probably stay in forever and ever. But we cannot be sitting down and saying, all right, this is what we're doing for you. But then you're going back and saying, thank you to so-so-so-so-so who did it before. That's how you operate. Well, you know, politics, people don't like give credit to their predecessors or their opponents. But I believe it's honesty when you could do that, and people will see you in a different light. It's just like free education at the university. This has been going on for donkey years. 1992, when the PPP came into power, Dr. Jagan changed it to pay. But the government comes now and they say, oh, we're giving free education. We can start doing this with the students and all of that. Burnham had it in place. All he said, you got to do a little national service. The state cannot educate you right for free. And when you're done, you're gone, you're left on your run and you're gone. So, like anything else, you have to sign a contract to do so many years of service to the government. But you also have to do some national service. And there was a reason for the national service. National service just didn't want, Burnham just didn't want people to come out and send the children into an area of the country and be there. They went to be trained and also serve the purpose. You know, in the national service, been at them border points and all that, the Venezuelans didn't jumping up like they're crazy, like they're doing now, like what the woman doing now, running around the place, making herself not what she is, or maybe bigger than what she is. So we've got to look at these things as a nation, and in reflecting on independence, these are some of the things that we must talk about. I said yesterday, I watched a little bit of that forum, which I guess was organized by Mr. Clement Rohi, but I watched Mr. Donald Ramatar, former president. Good presentation, because the whole idea was to reflect on our 60th anniversary as an independent nation. Of course, establishing where we started and where we are today. But let us look at the period in between. Look at when we championed in between. The relationship with Burnham and Jagan. Look at that, and you will see how difficult it was at a period when, you know, it was so challenging with people looking at different things, and still, we still have a problem of people not accepting what is right and what is wrong. We still got to work on that, but we need to at least acknowledge who did what and who did not do what, and how best we could improve the standards in our country as a nation with good governance. When you do that and you establish, people will say, you know what? Yes, this is a continuation. But don't come to pull wool over our eyes and make us believe that, well, look, this is what we're doing now. And that's the kind of things that you hear people talking about. If somebody did something good, then give them the credit. All right, people have done wonderful things to this country. You don't get any credit. You know, so let us continue to go ahead and build
And I hope, as we celebrate this 60th anniversary of independence, we will try to correct, or not even try, correct the faults. When you talk with some people, you know, they say, well, this is a young generation and the young ministers can't be bothered with this and that. Well, trust me, you have to bother with it because you have to look at the origins and you have to look at how best the scenario is being handled while you incorporate what is happening in the world today. But we think that we're going to just sit and things will happen and we can decide that we can do this or we can do that. There's always that saying, there's life after whatever you're doing. You're a policeman, one day you're going to go back to be a civilian. And you're going to have to deal with the public. Because if you do wrong, they ain't going to forget. They may forgive you, but they ain't going to forget. And it's the same thing with governance. Anybody, it's not just the incumbent, anybody who aspires to become government. You have to remember that today for you, tomorrow for me, somebody else can come. And people don't believe sometimes in retribution, but it happens. And I'm putting no scare or any frighten anybody, but it's reality. So when you sit down today, all right, and you allow things to go a particular way, the next man coming after you can go back and reflect. So let us get Jackie, man. Granger, introduce bicycles, boats, breakfast. What else did he introduce? I'll go remember in a minute. Not that desperate now. But my thing is, give credit. Give credit. This is not Donald Trump administration. You have to give credit to people, especially your predecessors. Because when your time comes to be in the history, you would like everything that you initiated, introduced, and I would give Jack his jacket if this president, all right, through his initiatives, his vision, and his prospects are so, when he moves on, it must remain in history. I don't think any president, including the current president, would like when his term of office ends in a couple of mornings, because there's only two terms he could serve. And when that ends, would you like the next person who coming in, or would he like the next person who coming in, they're going to tell them, move all them plaque. This road he opened, the road he opened, everything with his name, somebody can come and say, demolish it, destroy it. No, it would be wrong and unfair to him. That would be his legacy, and we should hold on to it, maintain it, and keep it. So when we drive away and a youngster in the next 5-10 years says to us, hey, this is a nice road. You know who in youngster in the next 5-10 years says to us, hey, this is a nice road. You know who initiated this? President F.

All right? Sit down and watch and say, why are we going this route? We should hold on to the things of the past, not to be in the forefront, but at least be in the memory of everyone so they would understand and know that this just didn't happen. Will you come and meet? Children going into the National Cultural Center, they must know why it was built, when it was built, under whose auspices it was built. You're going to the Bank of Guyana didn't build now. All who go in and all the business, that Bill and Burnham era, so what are we going to do? Shut down the Bank of Guyana or broke it up? Come on. And you know, people and things happen sometimes without even thinking. All right? All the things that we see happening now, right? All the things that we see happening now was a result of a government then in power, and they did things for the nation. It's not even like now. Because the money didn't then know for people to take money and squandle it like it happens now. And Burnham been around, the U.S. stop him from the PL480 program with bringing the flour, and all kinds of stuff happened. But we still persevered as a nation. And that is what we must hold on to. And I'm saying all these things because I am reflecting on us as an independent nation now to celebrate 60 years. Oh, someone said to me, thank you very much. Buses, bicycles, boats, books, and breakfast. That's the five things. So this thing didn't start now. The initiative to go around and meeting people in their various areas, which is a good initiative. I'm not condemning Barajagdeo for not doing it. It's a good initiative. But don't let it look like though it now start. David Granger and his crew, Harmon and everybody, they were going around doing it. Come on. And we need to stop the pettiness, all right, as we move forward into a new year as an independent nation. We need to move forward and ensure that the younger ones who are coming up will know that this thing didn't just start. It didn't start with air finale. Jack Dio did things, even though some were bad, all right? But he still come and get the bridge name after he. So why can't we allow the things that were there before remain intact? As soon as the government came into power in 92, they changed the name of the airport from Timiri to Cherry Jagan International Airport. Nothing wrong with that. I don't have a problem because Jagan was part of our history when it came to Guyana, ensuring that it became an independent country. Well, he walked out the independence talks and all of that. He boycotted it. But on the 25th, of May 1966, in that VIP stand in the then Queen Elizabeth National Park, Jagan, Burnham, Dr. Reed, everybody been in the same box. And you know what? At midnight, Jagan and Burnham hugged each other. So what's going on now on this anti-Burnham and all this foolishness around our independence is nonsense, and children are being indoctrinated in the wrong way. Let them know our history. All right? And good things have been done. That national park, when we became independent, you remember? It was Queen Elizabeth II National Park. And once we became a republic, Burnham changed them. Queen Elizabeth is supposed to got no thing over the national park. Eh? It was the national park. It's just like the Queen Victoria Law Courts. He take the statue and put it in the back of the gardens. Who brought it back to the front? The government when it changed. But those are historical things that we should hold on to and must let the children know. We educating and indoctrinating the children with dance hall and all the foolishness we're going to see next week coming up, where they're going to have to find plenty money to go to all them things, because these young ones, they work in no place and they're going to rob people to try to get money to go to these events. So we need to make certain that we do things that are good and right for us. It ain't got to be every day we doing something with a foreign injection. We could do it, yes, but there must be time and place. And you watch and see which is the biggest event for the celebrations here on the island. Fort Zeelander or Fort Nassau, whichever island. No, Nassau was in Barbados.

But we have to make certain that we continue the tradition of educating the children the way they should be. You know, I remember, many people would remember, at Food 30 every afternoon, you gathered around, the teacher would go or send a student into the head teacher's office to bring out the radio. Turn on the radio 2:30, broadcast to schools. And then the children, or we, as pupils then, you would sing national songs. This week, coming up next week, oh my God of his mercy, Guyana, Guyana, Guyana. You were happy because every day you went on a tour of Banks IH, you went on a tour of the radio station, you went on a tour to learn how things are being done, why it's being done, with the encouragement that those who did it in those days are old enough now to know that they could come and start the same business when it wasn't Guyanese, it was all owned by foreign entities. And that is what we need to get back to. So while we do everything we could do in this modern time, and I'm saying, or I'm not saying that we should eliminate what is happening now. You have to incorporate what is happening now, but you must bring a little bit of what happened in the past from a knowledge standpoint so that people going forward will be able to transfer that information to those who are coming. People must not grow and believe that whatever going on now happened now. It did not. There's history to it. And you look at some of the major things in Guyana. It happened within a certain era. And it looks as though everything that happened within a particular era, we must destroy. We must forget it. No, it should not be. Even in 10 years ago or 5 years ago, something happened. Recognize it. Why do you think they had a forum where all those guys, and look how it was, Greenwich, Rohi, former President Ramatar, and a couple of other people got together. And I always credit Mr. Rohi for that. Those kinds of initiatives. But don't let's use one and leave the other. All right? And last but not least, you know, now we see, of course, the people who direct things here, and I'm sure that's what happens, when the people who direct things here from the bigger countries open their mouth and say, jump. Then we just turn around and respond and say, how high? We haven't had parliament in this country for almost 100 days. I think to today, it's 100 days. Why is that happening? Why as a nation, all right? Because of a few people and their ideas, their objectives, their opinions, or because what they feel should not happen, they decide we ain't having no parliament. The speaker must come out and tell us why we're not having parliament. This is a democracy. It's not a dictatorship. And there should be parliament. There are issues that concerns the nation and the people who make up the nation that needs to be discussed in the parliament, whether the government has overwhelming support or majority or not. At least we must show the decency and the decorum to call the National Assembly and debate things, because that's where it has to be, not on social media. And here's another area where we're misleading the young nation, because we decide we ain't keeping no parliament. Why should that be? In a country where democracy works or should be working, look at the U.S., because we always got turned to the U.S. Look at the U.S., look at the British parliament. Irrespective of whatever is going on, you think the speaker could say he calling no parliament? Are you kidding? Straight to court he goes. We as a nation need to be stronger. And as we work towards looking back at how much we've accomplished and achieved through independence, the nation and those coming up after us must be able to recognize that, yes, this is all done in the interest of nation building. Not one and two things, we come with two wishy-washy things and we do a couple of things haphazard, put people to do things who have no training, no understanding, no knowledge, and then we call it development. That's shameful, but I ain't going to put nobody in the hall of shame this morning. People must just understand that they've got things to do. And if they do that, then we ain't have a problem. It's going to be a beautiful country and we all going to live happily after. 42 past.

0: Can we do it? Yes, we can. I know we could do it. It's just that some people have got to be strong and strong-willed to say, yes, you know what? This direction we're going, who navigating this ship, taking us a little bit of off track. Let us continue to go the right way. There's nothing wrong with acknowledging, you know, you get married and you're living together for 30, 40 years, and you can decide one day that you're going to forget everything that you worked hard for or what your parents worked hard for, because many times you inherited what your parents provided, and you can just shut it down and say, okay, as a people, we need to do just that. Look at where we started, where we were as we came through the years, and where we are today. Are we better? Oh, yes, certainly. There's betterment, but somebody made a contribution along the line. When we did that, somebody had to make that contribution, even though within your heart, you decided, you know, this is a little difficult for me because this is not what I believe in. But you still, even if you have to pretend, make certain, because it's not about you, it's about a country and its people. And if we hear the cries of people, certainly a lot of things and the direction will be different. It's good to go out and meet people. Can't please everybody all the time. You could only please some of the people some of the time, and that is known. But we can't just go wrong and making it look like if we are the gods and we come now to save your soul. You can be the same thing in 5 years. Trust me. Some people living wherever they're living, however they're going through, it can go on for the next 5 years because ain't much going to happen. There's so many people need to be taken care of. And the government could only do so much. But you know what? Everything should be done with honesty. That's my call. So when even if people don't get a piece of the pie, they're going to realize that somebody else got it because they were deserving of it, and the nation is deserving of it. You see, every 2 mornings, and this country is so blessed with resources and good people. We've got some good people in government. It's not everybody I paint them with the same paintbrush. We got some good people. But some of the same good people got to be humble. Because if they go and talk out a turn, they can get run out of the tongue. So that's the story. You know? And when you see some things happen, you get a little tip of it, and then it disappears. See, 10 REOs get fired the other day. Why? There's a reason. People are calling and asking why it happened like that. How suddenly 10 people at very high level and with significant responsibility and oversight for a lot of money. Suddenly, you know, but you hear a quarter of the story and you hear the other three quarters. But people are supposed to sit down and accept that. Not good enough. All right, getting on in the morning. Thank you so much for joining me. And all the comments keep coming in. Yes, keep sending them. And I'll, of course, look and read whichever are appropriate to my subject this morning, which, of course, is to urge us all as a people, including the administration, to look back and forget some of the things that we are not paying attention to. The neglect that continues to go on in many areas and quarters. And like I said, some of them you cannot avoid. People going in the National Insurance Building, Dongbrick Dam, Claybrick Building. When was it built? But people still functioning and operating in it. You can say you're going in there, got born in Billum. You can say you're going certain places because it was done during Burnham's era. Let us get past that, man. Especially from a matured group which supposedly says they know the best for everybody. Well, if you know the best for everybody, yes, build roads, build everything, do everything we got to do. But don't turn around and neglect what somebody else build, who you capitalizing on, because you can't do certain things without going back to those things that I'm talking about. So let us, on the eve of the 60th independence anniversary, just look, learn, observe, and carry on. 51 past.
1: 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Light FM.

Itanami, yes, that's right. ML Singers. And you could hear the distinct voice of Mr. Hilton Hemeding. Loyal listener to this program, good morning, Hilton. Still very much locked into the light and always from time to time keeping us involved on how he's doing. Yes, 53 past as we go along this morning. Wednesday, I'm in a nationalistic mood. So I think we should all try to practice, you know, singing the original folk songs. You remember when you got together to sing, even though sometimes you change the words, you would be singing, onward, upward, may we ever go, day by day, in strength and beauty. And then you would change the word, onward, upward, may we ever go. Or Miss Mary had a goat, and every day she tied it with a rope. You remember those days? Nothing like a beautiful Guyana.

Dimo Di, that boy, oh boy, those were the good old folk songs. And you know, so many people are texting and saying all over the world, they're saying, boy, you're creating some nostalgia. Well, that is what it should be about. There's a time when we could look back and say, yes, let us reminisce and let us help to bring this whole feeling of nostalgia back into our hearts. And you may say, well, the young ones ain't gonna know. If you play it, they will learn. And young people are quick to catch on. You know that. Children in particular, they will sing it. They will recite it. But all we need to do is to make certain that the tradition continues and it goes on. I don't care anybody telling me about, oh, these are young people and they ain't checking. They have to. How are they sitting in cars? How are they driving? How are they using cell phones? Somebody had to create it. And it's the same thing with life in general. Somebody had to make an effort to get it going. You know, when we look back, and if we were really to be obnoxious, or even if I were to be obnoxious, and you look at labeling the accomplishments that took place between 1966, all right, to now, we had two principal governments in office. Don't worry with the years they've been in. And if you look at the years, it's a different story. But you list, on the left side, you list what one government did or one political party in government did in the 60 years and write up what the other political party did in the 60 years or the period that they were in office. And you're going to see what exists, all right, what still stands, and what happened during the period, and what we accomplished as a nation under the individual political parties. And I'm holding no political meeting here this morning. I am doing a reflection and urging our leaders on both sides of the aisle to do the right thing. Do not allow politics, personal issues, feelings, to just allow things to go down the drain. And it's a shame and an embarrassment that while we sit here and we go around the world pompousetting that we're doing all these things and accomplishing all these things, we got self-destruction going on. We got places, edifices, and things that should always be a part of our history, and we're allowing it to go down the tube. And the evidence is right there. And you ask yourself, why can't we as a people, if we feel so good about things? You know, I always refer to President Ali's legacy, which I'm sure he would like to hold on to, One Guyana. But how are we going to say it's One Guyana? How could we say that? In all fairness and with respect to, how could we say it's One Guyana? We can't. Because how it is One Guyana and some things that have been placed and done for people, and I believe genuinely President Ali means well with certain developments that are ongoing. He got ministers and advisors, all right? The only mistake they make, then advise you forget he closed press one morning, Saturday. But that's another story. I ain't going to go back there. But at the end of the day, all right, we must not throw away. Just like people could reminisce and people could reflect on these beautiful folk songs, and they mean a lot. You go around the Caribbean, and I don't think we need to learn more because we're supposed to be a senior nation in the region. They may have two ahead of us, maybe Trinidad and Jamaica to some extent, or probably Trinidad. They became independent before us, you know, and they had the oil, so they could have done a lot of things. Well, look at what's happening nowadays. Everybody coming here because this is our period. But we should not use this period to throw away our history. And there's so many things that are so evident. And the incumbent administration have got no excuse whatsoever not to ensure that certain things are preserved. And you know where you're going to go to? Cultural center.
Last Saturday, it was 50 years. Nothing. It's deteriorating every day. Every day. And nobody is saying nothing. This is not a one-man show. This is this nation. And if 20 or 25 people could get into a room and make decisions, somebody in the crowd must be able to say, hey, Harlem, pull up there. What is happening with this? What is happening with that? I travel past the National Cultural Center and Durban Park and the Arch every single morning, Monday through Friday. And my heart bleeds. Because those are things that are national. It's not PNC, PPP, AFC, UF. It's Guyana, belonging to Guyanese. And why would we sit down and allow things like that to go the way they've gone? I had Ezzie Rockliffe in my office yesterday. Dr. Ezzie Rockliffe, recognized by the University of Guyana for his contribution to culture. That's what he does. He's a cultural icon along with his band. The longest existing musical unit, and they're a musical unit, they're not just a band. Longest existing musical unit in the region. And you know what? To get a little support from the authorities is pulling teeth. Whether you want me to say it or not, I can say it. You go to the Ministry of Culture, he was there. Come back, come back, come back, come back. As he was revealing to me yesterday, 7 consecutive days running to the ministry. Oh, we ain't put together nothing yet for you. Oh, we ain't do nothing yet for you. A cultural group, been around so long. And if you go through the records, you're going to see other groups from another persuasion. And like I say, people could vex how much they want. All right? If you don't look a certain way, you ain't going to get no way. And that's the fact, because I sit down and I talk the facts. I ain't sitting down here trying to ridicule or condemn anybody. It is the fact, but that is what I live by. Just like I'm saying, the cultural center has been neglected. Why? Why has Durban Park been neglected? The same vice president who going around and meeting people, all right, sat down a couple mornings back, if you remember, and said, you know what? When we get into office next year, we're going to fix Durban Park. Durban Park ain't got fixing me. I'm 70 years old. My grandson and others coming up must be able to go and enjoy it. It's theirs. It's not a one man or a one individual or a couple of people own. It belongs to the people of this country. And it's a shame, all right, that Durban Park, if you go to the office of the president and you look through the window, you're going to see Durban Park. And diplomats, heads of states and government, they go to the office of the president, who don't go to present their letters of credence when they become ambassadors or representatives of their country here. They watch it and they see it. And you think they're going to sit down and say, well, hey, something wrong there? No, it's being neglected, because they're going to know no citizen owns Durban Park. It's owned by the people of this country. And it's a shame. I was trying to restrict myself this morning. But you cannot help if you are really and significantly patriotic. That's who I am. I ain't sitting down here boasting about no other country. I live in the U.S. for many years. But you know what? I'm Guyanese. And to watch and see things, especially if you were involved in it and you recognize and you know the sacrifice. Look at the Square of the Revolution. You think you could go to any monument, any other country in the world, and see what's going on there? People selling, putting up some old tent and all manner of things. People not even supposed to sit down on the base of that monument, even though it has a structure that you're going to sit down. It's against the regulations to go sit there. There should be benches. Just like the mayor said, oh, we can put the people at the back somewhere on Hatfield Street. There's room behind the monument. Go build nice stalls there and put benches so the people from South Georgetown who can't afford to go and buy from them places on the seawall by the bandstand, because everything out there expensive. And the poor people can't go there and buy nothing. Go build some stalls behind the monument and put benches and so on, so the little children from South Georgetown could come and they could go and buy
what they could afford to buy and play and have fun, just like the rich people who just drive up there in the SUVs and so on, and they could shop and buy and dine and wine on the seawall. It's only fair. It's not rocket science, but we ain't got time with that. We got time with other things, and to condemn and criticize.

Yay, Aruba Singers, recorded in 1975. Do the math. 1975, recorded, right? And 2 days, yesterday, as a matter of fact, not 2 days ago, Ezzie Rockliffe was in my office. And I remember, again, where in his outlook for Guyana and everything else looking forward, there were two groups. And there was what you call the People's Culture Corps, which had an English and an African component, created by Burnham. And he said, you must go around to every region in this country, not only entertain, but educate people about their culture. All right? And so there was no issue with groups like the Yoruba Singers, the People Culture Corps, and so on. Because what? The government saw a need to maintain what we had, and so they received a stipend every month. Because everybody could not have been a road builder, or everybody could not have been something other than what they were not. Not like nowadays. A man building road and he never even hold a spade yet. All right? He building school and he never hold a hammer yet. But he's a big contractor. But if I could have changed the words that precedes tractor on radio, I would have done it. But this is what's happening. You know, unless we decide to really take a stand and change the way how we operate as a people and as a nation, when we get into the 61st year, we can still be the same way. Why is it a group that has done so much for us as a nation? And like I say, they're not builders. They provide culture and music and entertainment for folks. We could do it with every group. And you go through the records, like I said, you can see some groups getting millions of dollars every year. And a group like the Yoruba Singers, struggling. They got to keep a little session on a Friday night at the PSU in order to maintain themselves. All right? Ezzie Rockliffe in his 70s. Which building he going to build? Or pretend he could build a building. And next thing you know, like some people going and getting millions of dollars because they're going and get mobilization money. And then when they turn around, they ain't finishing the work. And the ministry and the government has to go now and dole out more money to complete the work because of their ineptness. And the things that should be done and preserved ain't happening. Because we got people who think a history or a segment of our history must be eliminated. Cliff Anderson did well for this country as a boxer, as a sportsman. You know, and when you start making the comparisons, people just turn and say you're racist and this and that. You know, we named the street after Shiv Chandrapal, where the office of the president sits, and it's deserving. He did well during his tenure as a batsman. So, give him the credit. Cliff Anderson did well for boxing. The young minister, bill over the place. Of course, we can't account for some of the money. All right, because people did their own thing. People were given the responsibility to take care of things, and they didn't, and they let him down. But the minister, too, should have ensured that the sign that alerted people to the fact that that building was named in honor of Cliff Anderson. You ask any little 10, 12-year-old child, they can tell you it named the sports hall. They will never tell you it's the Cliff Anderson Sports Hall because the sign they're down at the back. They take down the sign to fix the building and it's then gone back up. And the same way all the facade in front and glass and so on, which looks nice, put back the sign with the man name on it. He's deserving. Two doors down is Walter Rodney. The National Archives, Walter Rodney National Archives. And some people say, hey, he did bad, and this was happening, and that was happening, and that is that. But he contributed to our history, our existence as a country. He brought a lot of things.
he, of course, confronted Burnham. And people are going to say, well, yeah, he paid the price. I don't know. I was in Moscow when Walter Rodney died. So I don't know. But the thing is, let us not throw away history and the credit that should be given to people. That's what's important. You go around the Caribbean, every cricket stadium in the Caribbean is named after one of their national cricket heroes. Cricket stadium in St. Lucia, Bougie, named after Darren Sammy. Antigua, Sir Vivian Richards. So they are named after people, Trinidad. Right? Everybody. But we got a stadium here, and I can't understand why it's difficult to name it Sir Clive Lloyd Stadium or Clive Lloyd Stadium. He was the most successful West Indies cricket captain, for crying out loud. Name it after him, and then we could name stands after other people who contributed significantly. Or if we want, all right, put up a wall of fame and put the pictures of the other guys who have done remarkably well in the areas of cricket and even in sport. Put one side as cricket, the other side as soccer. How much have we done? All the monies we're pumping into soccer and all of that. But we still got people who really don't understand what's going on. They're living in a dream world. Tech warning. And if we do that, then we ain't gonna have a problem.

0: Yes, the late Eddie Hooper, or they called him Lord Inventor in those days. Good song, right? Take warning, you better do good. Let your light shine bright. Respect the other person. The evil you do does live after you. Remember that. It's the bottom of the hour. Take a break, come back.
1: 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You're jamming, slamming, happy and proud, so tell them loud. Light
2: FM. 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
4: 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Hey, Rose sent me something. 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Roots and Rhythms of Guyanese Heritage. 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Right from 3 to 5 p.m. So make certain you join them. The admission is free to the public. So those who are listening, join with Prospect Park Alliance, Metro Plus Health, and the Guyana Cultural Association of New York, and they will be hosting this event on Sunday. All right, so make certain those who live in the Big Apple go out and enjoy some great Guyanese vibes and music. 35 minutes past the hour here on 104.1 Light FM. Today I'm doing a double this morning. Alethea unfortunately can't be here, and so I'll have to sit in the air chair for the next three hours plus right here on Light FM. But you know, if the job calls for you to do that, then certainly I will be doing it. But of course, I like to leave you with the music after all this talking. So we'll just have you some great music, and I'll pop in and out or in between to highlight some of the things that are of importance to us. All right, so Alethea will not be here this morning. I'll sit in the air chair and continue our programming. It is 35 minutes past the hour. Let's get back to the music, especially thinking Guyanese.

Yeah, that's Charmin Blackmon there for you on Way Down Demerara, another song that we sang as kids in school and you enjoyed it so much. Charmin Blackmon there. Legends concert on Saturday night past at the National Stadium, which I think we should try to rename now. You know, that's the easiest way of not doing what some people may require or people may suggest. You know, call it national something, and it remains that way. All right, moving forward here on Bobby in the Morning. Time is certainly moving along, 41 minutes past the hour. And thank you so much, as usual, for all the suggestions. And you see, this is why it is important to have a station where you could not only depend on for music, and good music too, but information and education. And that is what is key. And you know, I find it not just not right, but disrespectful that we have a nation and we have a history that goes with our nation. Forget the money side of things, but national edifices, things that are of importance to us nationally. And it's neglected. And then people sit and they write all kinds of nonsense about each other on social media when we could do it and write about what is happening and make demands. Our parliament hasn't sat for 100 days. Where in the world does that happen? And the nation of the business has to go on. And things going on every day. Money's being allocated, all right, for projects which should go to the National Assembly, even if the government has the majority. And it can pass anyway. But at least let's keep the tradition, and not just the tradition, the respect for the nation. There are other people. The National Assembly comprises of members who were elected by all persuasions in the country. But not because you may have gotten the nod that you can decide we can shut it down. We saw the fiasco that went on with the whole story with the election of the leader of the opposition. We saw that. And we thought we had come to an end of this kind of behavior. But it continues without any regard for members of the public, the citizenry, the people who this country belongs to, not just a few. And nothing threats. Now you see the big three, the ABC people, they are urging the convening of parliament. Why is it that as a democracy and as an independent nation, we still doing foolishness that we got to wait until the US, Great Britain, the EU, and Canada representatives to say to our authorities, y'all open up the parliament, and then we can jump and we can open it up? Who looks stupid? Who looks stupid? And who looks as though we still, even though we boast so much about what we have, what we're doing, what we're accomplishing, and all of that, are we still going to wait on them people to come and tell us things? A young man, he ain't reached party yet in Burkina Faso, making us look like kindergarten children. 44 minutes past.

But every time I look at this innocent lamb, she blowing me mind. 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Sooner or later, we gonna catch one another, and we both go end up in

0: Stop it. 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
1: The late Lord Canary, country girl. You know this story, right? You also may come from country. I'm in Astrobody. All this Russian, you see, going back with me in the country. The late Lord Kitchen, not Kitchen, the Lord Canary, right here for you on Bobby in the Morning. A little bit of cheering up if you're down in spirit. Tell me if you remember this guy.

Yeah, all the men were mining the children, put them in the jail. That's some other people were put in the jail too, not just women, men who raping women and all them things. They got people who decent, driving around, decent, dressed fancy, decent suits and that kind of thing. They deserve to be put in jail too, some of them. You never know. All right, 54 minutes past the hour. And, of course, I'm going to wrap it up with this one. Not late singer, Winfield passed on. Someone asked me. I think Winfield passed on. Yes, and here's another Guyanese singer who also passed on, but sent a great message. Check him out.

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They got their mind on the gold and diamond.

0: Did you see and did you recognize that song by the Mighty Rebel, accompanied by the Atlantic Symphony Steel and Brass Orchestra, was done since 1980. All right? Check it out. And you heard in this song, he talked about what will happen when we found oil. And you remember, too, if you listen to the song, he said, Essequibo is ours. And we had that big slogan still all over the place. Rebel said it since 1980. And he talked about what Venezuela was doing. But you know what should have happened? I believe, and this might be funny, but I believe at The Hague the other day, when you know you had to do this summing up and so on, I don't know the code language and what they have to say it or how they do it. But we should have played, instead of the Attorney General talking, they should have played it when Rodriguez come up and she runs her mouth. All right? There's the song they should have played. So maybe instead of the AG, we probably should have played that. But you know what?
1: No.
0: I tell you what I'll do. It's the top of the hour. But listen to Rebel once again. And listen to his words. Listen keenly to his words.

deny. 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They got their mind on me, coal and time.

0: music of the late mighty Rebel and the Atlantic Symphony. Essequibo is ours. That's what we're talking about. History and knowing that things were done long before. However, I hope we'll continue to go along. As I say au revoir from Bobby in the morning, I'll still be sitting here until the noon hour. Alethea will not be here, so you've got to hold on with me. But we'll bring the music down a little bit and continue with our usual soft, relaxing light music here on Light FM. Drivers, you've got your license because of your skill is not a license to kill. So take care and get there, and remember the life you save could just be your very own. And parents, if you know where children are and what they're doing, it means your influence continues to count. Keep using it. I'll be here, and then tonight at 7 o'clock, and I'll see you on the rebound if you've got to leave. Thank you so much, and remember to be safe and keep hope alive. Until next time, be good, be well, and be careful. 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
2: With the news at this hour, I'm Aifa Wharton. First up, President Joe Fernandes has called on operators of public transportation to act responsibly and not raise fares, warning that such increases place undue pressure on the traveling public. In a social media recording on Tuesday, the president said that government has already absorbed billions of dollars in costs by removing the excise tax on fuel and subsidizing gasoline and diesel since 2022. He noted that this policy delivered savings of about $500 per gallon of fuel, amounting to thousands of dollars daily for minibus and taxi operators. Ali emphasized that while government's intervention kept pump prices stable, there was no corresponding reduction in fares charged by minibus, taxi, and speedboat operators. He urged stakeholders to adjust their profit margins instead of passing the burden on to commuters, describing the current situation as a period of global volatility in energy and transport markets. The president said that government has already used its full policy tools to shield consumers and is now asking operators to play their part by being socially responsible.
3: I think the minibus operators, the taxi, the speedboat operators, and of course, truckers, and all stakeholders within this framework now have to play their role. Because this is something that is affecting us at the national level. So we expect that all of the operators will reduce their profit lines so as to mitigate that impact, and also for us to, for the suppliers of public transportation to be socially responsible during this period.
2: Several of his ministers have echoed a call, with Public Works Minister Juan Echo stating that operators do not have the authority to increase fares. The Guyana Trades Union Congress has condemned the abrupt dismissal of 10 regional executive officers and the appointment of replacements, saying the move creates the unmistakable appearance of political patronage and partisan control of the public service. GTUC's General Secretary Lincoln Lewis said the development reinforces concerns that political loyalty is being elevated above competence, professionalism, and fairness in state appointments. He noted that political parties, which once condemned such practices while in opposition, now appear willing to exploit the same system for partisan advantage. Lewis warned that a sudden removal of all 10 REOs raises serious questions about accountability, suggesting public officers are being sacrificed to shield political authorities from scrutiny. The GTUC further pointed out that several of the newly appointed officers are known to have links to the ruling People's Progressive Party, including the son of Public Works Minister Juan Ejil, now serving as REO for Region 4. The union said these appointments deepen public suspicion that political and family connections carry greater weight than merit and experience. Lewis called for an immediate overhaul of the appointment process through transparent advertising, independent scrutiny, and merit-based selection. Regionally, the Caribbean Media Corporation, CMC, reports that the United Nations on Tuesday said the situation in Haiti continues to deteriorate following armed violence in a commune in the Port-au-Prince metropolitan area. UN spokesman Stephane Dujarric told Daily Briefing that the International Organization for Migration, IOM, says that more than 10,000 people were displaced between May 10th and the 15th, nearly doubling initial estimates of 5,300 people. More than 70% of those displaced are sheltering across 20 cities, including five newly established ones, while others are hosted by already overstretched communities. Dujarric said, adding that our humanitarian colleagues warn of a rapid increase in humanitarian needs across many areas. He said assessments conducted by the UN partners highlight high levels of children being separated from their families and that many displaced women fled without their belongings, including essential hygiene items. At the same time, local organizations say that entire families remain trapped in affected neighborhoods without any access to the most basic necessities. There are also reports of properties being systematically destroyed. Dujarric said rising displacement is already straining very limited access to healthcare. He said just 11% of inpatient health facilities remain fully operational in the Port-au-Prince area. The United Nations Office for the Coordination of Humanitarian Affairs, OSHA, is lending support in assessing the needs and ramp up the response despite significant access and security constraints. For its part, the World Food Programme, WFP, is telling us that in the past few days, its teams have been able to distribute 15-day rations containing rice, beans, oil, and fortified flour to about 3,300 people who are taking shelter in temporary displacement sites in the capital. WFP has also provided dry commodities to local organizations providing hot meals to displaced people, Dujarric said, adding that this new wave of displacement worsens an already critical food and security situation in Haiti. And internationally, the BBC reports that Israeli airstrikes have killed at least 19 people in southern Lebanon, the country's health ministry has said. 10 of them, including 3 children and 3 women, were killed in a single attack that hit a house. Lebanon was drawn into the war on the 2nd of March when the Iran-backed armed Shia Islamist group Hezbollah fired rockets at Israel in retaliation for U.S.-Israeli strikes that killed Iran's supreme leader. The latest deaths, less than a week after the U.S. said that Lebanon and Israel had agreed to extend a ceasefire by 45 days, with the two sides set to resume talks at the beginning of June. Despite the extension, both Israel and Hezbollah have continued to exchange fire, especially in southern Lebanon. Israel says it is targeting the armed group Hezbollah, but civilians have often been killed, including women and children. Hezbollah has fired rockets and drones into communities in northern Israel and against Israeli troops occupying parts of southern Lebanon. On Tuesday, the Israeli military has announced that another soldier was killed in an attack by Hezbollah in southern Lebanon. In a statement, Lebanon's health ministry said in addition to the deaths in Deir Kanoun, 3 people were wounded, including a young girl. A further 9 people were killed and 29 injured in Israeli airstrikes in 2 districts, the ministry said. The BBC has contacted Israeli Defense Forces, IDF, for comment. The number of people killed in the country by Israeli strikes during the conflict between Israel and Hezbollah since March has surpassed 3,000, the health ministry said on Monday. For these and other stories, do visit us at our website at www.rdproductionsgy.com.
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Paul. Good morning once again, and welcome to the Mid-Morning Rendezvous. As I explained earlier on, Alethea has to deal with some personal issues, so she won't be here today. Hopefully, she'll be back tomorrow. As usual, we've got great music lined up for you, and I hope you'll spend the rest of the morning with me here on 104.1 Light FM. Rained earlier on, but seems as though it has cleared up a little bit. So we're going to keep you lively, whether you're here, there, or wherever you are. Just continue to keep your light on, and the music, I'm sure, will do whatever it can to make your day so right, so bright, and even uplifting. All for you here on 104.1 Light FM. And this is the Mid-Morning Rendezvous. Enjoy.

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Hope your day continues to go so right and so bright. And I, as I've indicated, I'm holding it down for Alethea. You know, Alethea's got some personal challenges taking place. Hope everything will work itself out for herself and family. It is 32 minutes past the hour.

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3: With the news, I'm Kurt Campbell. Good day. The Civil Defense Commission is urging residents across Guyana to remain alert as continued rainfall and saturated soil conditions increase the risk of flooding, mudslides, and dangerous weather impacts this week. According to the Hydrometeorological Service, weather activity between May 19 and 23 is expected to worsen conditions in low-lying and flood-prone communities, with additional rainfall likely to trigger flooding and ponding in several areas. Hilly and elevated regions are also at risk of land slippage and mudslides due to oversaturated ground conditions. The CDC warned that thunderstorms may bring strong winds and lightning strikes, posing further threats to residents and infrastructure. Citizens are being advised to avoid flood-prone areas, exercise caution while driving during heavy showers, keep drains and waterways clear, and monitor official weather updates closely. Authorities say periods of light to moderate rainfall, isolated thunderstorms, gusty winds, and reduced visibility are expected throughout the week. Four fishermen are safely back with their families after their vessel sank in the Atlantic Ocean on Tuesday afternoon following turbulent conditions at sea. The rescue operation was coordinated by Chairman of the Rosicdal Fishermen's Co-op Society Limited, Hardat Maclan. Malchan, along with Commander David Sumsushuddin and ranks of the Guyana Defence Force Coast Guard. According to reports, the fishermen had been at sea for 5 days aboard a 45-foot drift seine boat when the vessel encountered difficulties and eventually sank. Coordinated search and rescue efforts involving the Coast Guard and volunteers led to all four crew members being safely rescued. Owner of the vessel, Alex Ramatar, expressed gratitude for the assistance provided during the operation, but said the incident resulted in the loss of the entire vessel, engine, and fishing gear, estimated at approximately $12 million. Ramatar is now appealing for government assistance and intervention as he considers his next steps following the significant loss. President Dr. Irfan Ali is urging public transportation providers and other stakeholders to act responsibly and avoid excessive fare increase as global fuel prices continue to rise due to ongoing instability in the Middle East and disruptions in international transport systems. In a statement on Tuesday, the president said Guyana, despite being a major crude oil producer, still relies heavily on imported refined fuel products and is therefore affected by rising international energy prices. He noted, however, that the government has spent hundreds of billions of dollars over the years to shield consumers from the full impact of inflammatory pressures stemming from global fuel market fluctuations. In the region, a 22-year-old British national was arrested at the Piarco International Airport on Sunday after officers of the Customs and Excise Division discovered almost $6 million worth of marijuana concealed in luggage during passenger clearance operations. According to a release from the Customs and Excise Division, customs officers referred the passenger to the Red Line for further examination during routine operations at the airport. During the search, officers found a quantity of plant-like material hidden inside the passenger's baggage. Officers attached to the preventative branch were contacted and responded to the scene, where field tests confirmed the substance was marijuana. The estimated street value of the seizure was placed at $5.9 million Trinidadian dollars. And finally, on the international scene, the super tankers were crossing the Strait of Hormuz on Wednesday, carrying oil bound for Asia markets after waiting in the Gulf for more than 2 months with 6 million barrels of Middle East crude on board, while another was entering shipping data on LSCG and Kipler showed. The ships are among a handful of supertankers exiting the Gulf this month via a transit route that Iran has ordered ships to use. The U.S.-Israel war on Iran, which began on February 28, has severely curtailed shipping through the Strait of Hormuz, through which around one-fifth of the world's supply of oil and energy normally flows. You can get breaking news and the sport at newsroom.gy. I'm Kurt Campbell. Thank you for listening.
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3: This is the newsroom for Wednesday, May 20, 2026. In the headlines, CDC issues flood warning as heavy rainfall threatens low-lying communities. Four fishermen rescued after boat sinks off Atlantic coast. And President Ali warns against burdening consumers with steep fare increases. The details after the break.

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the music of Carl Carlton. He's a bad mamma jamma at 13 hours 35, right after a break. Ain't gonna hurt nobody. This is Light FM. Nice cool Wednesday afternoon. It's good to have you with us wherever you are. Whether you're locked in from the office or driving, or maybe you're just relaxing at home, putting some energy into your afternoon. Say hey to Marcus T. He's with us in North Carolina. Says sending Wednesday blessings from his side. We got Keith also with us. Says he's driving along the east coast of Demerara. Just loving the music here on the light. And hello as well to Mr. Winston Joseph.

music of Melba Moore. 13 hours 14. You know we like to give you a quote every time we do the show. Today's quote, a little bit of an unknown one, but it says, persistence guarantees that results are inevitable. Persistence guarantees that results are inevitable. So whatever you're doing, man, keep going at it. You're gonna get some results, and hopefully good results as well. More music on the way from ABBA and the Bee Gees with Donna Summer next.

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And I don't know about you, but you know, when you hear these kind of music, you gotta somehow move. ABBA's Dancing Queen, right after the Bee Gees' Night Fever. So much energy this afternoon. 650-LITE is that number to hit us up on. Include your name as well as where you're from. And we'll get to those messages in a bit after music from Ray Parker Jr. at 2. Stay with us.

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Music of Ray Parker Jr. Perfect Lovers right here on the light as we take you through the afternoon. It's just about 14 hours 5. If you're just joining us, good afternoon to you. Thank you so much for making it Light FM. The station brings you the hits from yesterday, today, and forever. We got so many folks with us coming through via WhatsApp and SMS. As always, remember to put your name as well as where you're listening from. And it's actually a really overcast day as well. Let me say good afternoon to the folks down at GMPL, always with us here on the lights. Folks over at MNCC, good afternoon to you. Nice, cool, and calm day. The Hydro Met office says we should expect cloudy to overcast skies with frequent rains and isolated to scattered thunder showers with rainfall between 20 mm and 60 mm. All right, and given that we are basically in a rainy season, that's for areas where the soil is saturated in terms of, you know, you had a lot of rainfall. Any additional rainfall is highly likely to result in flooding in flood-prone areas. And it says here that landslides may also occur in hilly areas. I haven't heard of this happening in a really long time. I know sometimes some trees do fall over, but landslides. It is a warning, though, from the Hydromet office. Areas with thunder showers may also experience lightning and strong winds, and residents are asked to take necessary precautions to safeguard against possible flooding, mudslides, heavy winds, and lightning damage. And of course, keep your eyes and ears out for those weather forecasts, just so you can be prepared should we get a lot of rains or thunderstorms. Won't catch you by surprise. Speaking about rains, I saw a very interesting story in the news. As you may or may not know, right next door in Suriname, they're dealing with a lot of rains as well. Also dealing with a lot of flooding. They've got really bad flooding over in Suriname. I saw some videos online with folks getting around via boat on what would have been a regular street. So much water. And here in Guyana, we're no stranger to that, because sometimes we get really bad flooding in some areas. You can do that as well. But I think years and years of floods, we're start to immune to that by now, you know? Folks know how to get around, especially when there's lots of water. You don't see boats and all sort of stuff. Might see someone in a long boat, folks just walking through the water as per normal, which by the way isn't safe at all, but hey. We're so used to that. But the story that I saw is that Guyana has loaned two pumps to Suriname. The pumps that are used to get rid of water. Yeah. We've lent two of those to Suriname, which, I don't know. We're in a position to even lend those, given that we need it so much. Gonna bring some more details a little bit later on, plus we'll head through to some of your messages. 650-LITE, Maze and Frankie Beverly, Before I Let Go. That's on your Wednesday afternoon radio with more hits to come.

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music from Belinda Carlisle right after Diana Ross. It's My House right here on The Light as we take you through the afternoon with some relaxing hits. Saying good afternoon to all of our friends coming through via WhatsApp. Hello to Miss Donna Wallace, always with us. Just after two, we played Perfect Lovers by Ray Parker Jr. Says big tune from back in the 80s. Says after midnight, those days I was playing music at the Edge Disco in Linden. Really? Wow. Did not know we had a DJ Donna Wallace with us. But she is with us enjoying the music. Sending love from Fun City, Brooklyn. We got McLean Chesney also with us. Says good afternoon, locked in. Happy Wild Wednesday. It's coming through from New York City. So many other folks. Hello to Miss Roxanne in Northeast of Penitence. Patrick Philadelphia also with us. And Ian Green in Linden says it's also overcast with the sun trying to peek out. Miss Dolores is with us in Horstelling. Says good afternoon. Enjoying your lovely music on this beautiful Wednesday. She's doing some cooking and some washing. Hello as well to Miss Eileen Kelman. And so many other folks. 650-LITE. Yeah, well, I saw the story. It was blowing up online, you know. And for whatever reason, man, I always find it funny when, well, it's not a bad thing, but when, you know, you lend a helping hand in an area you're not so good at all. We seem to be really good at that here in Guyana. So Guyana has lent certain two high capacity drainage pumps due to serious flooding caused by persistent rainfall, top officials confirmed. All right, so the president, speaking to Demerara Waves News Online, said their flooding was worse than what we have here in Guyana because the rainfall continued with a greater intensity. So they wanted some support with some pumping capacity. The president said, quote, "We have supported them by loaning them two pumps." Minister of Agriculture Zulfikar Mustafa said the assistance in Suriname was as a result of a recent virtual meeting between Dr. Ali and the President of Suriname, Jennifer Geerling Simons, who was accompanied by her country's Public Works Minister, Stephen Sang. I said they've got really bad flooding over there. And the capacity of each of the pumps is 31,000 gallons per minute. And they were transported across the Quarantine River on Monday. The Surinamese government on Tuesday said the pumps would contribute to a faster and more effective drainage of excess rainwater and surface water in vulnerable areas. All right, and so they are installing those pumps in various areas within the country. The one thing though, I hope we get them back, because we certainly need them here in Guyana. And when I saw that story, it immediately made me remember of when Jamaica had power woes as a result of hurricane. And Guyana was able to deploy some engineers, line workers to assist with power restoration in in Jamaica. Oh boy, what a thing. But hey, it's always good to help. Do your best at helping, even if you're not so good. In those areas. And hey, you know,
you got to really need that help, boy. You got to really need that help.

As always, hit us up, 650-LITE. 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It's Rufus and Chaka Khan. 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

0: 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This is Light FM with so many more messages coming through. We'll get to them in just a bit. Gonna head to this quick break and be right back. Stay with us.
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Time now, it is 14 hours 42. This is Light FM on a Wednesday afternoon. Call it Wild Wednesdays. And it is good to have you with us wherever you are listening from. So we're going to head on into this segment. We're just a couple of days away from our 60th independence anniversary. And so over the past couple of days, we've been, you know, reflecting on some music of the past created right here in Guyana and giving you either the easy or the difficult task of figuring out the name of some of these singers. You know, like I've said on a couple of other shows, Guyana's got a really rich legacy of music. But many of our songs are lost, you know, songs that were recorded back in the 50s, 60s, 70s. They're still around, but they've become quite rare, you know. You can't find them. It's hard to put your hands on them, even as we live in a world that's more digital, where you can access just about anything at your fingertips for whatever reason. It's not that easy for us here in Guyana. There's music streaming platforms. You can go on them. You can find songs from the 20s, from the 30s in other countries. Here, I don't know, man. You probably got to go into some cupboard or somewhere and get an old dusty record. Luckily, here at Elite, we've got, you know, quite a large archive of music that you can always go into and find some of these old school songs. So normally we do that Artist of the Day segment, but it's, you could say, Artist of the Day with a twist. It's going to be local music, Guyanese music, and it's your job to tell me the name of the singer. So we're going to play a couple of songs. The number to text us up on, it's 650-LITE or 650-5483. All right, no calling that number. That's just for text messages, whether it's a regular text message or a WhatsApp. Feel free to come through with your name as well as where you're listening from, plus the name of the mystery artist. And for our real old school listeners, I know some of these songs you will probably know right away who the artist is just from the first song or the instrument. And for some of the younger ones, man, you might have a hard time. But let's see how it goes. All right, text us 650-LITE. For those without text messages, we want you to be a part of it as well. Ring us up on our studio line, 223-5483. But we prefer text messages, you know? We prefer WhatsApp. So much more easier to stay organized. All right, we're going to head straight on into song number one, taking you way, way back in time into the archives of Guyanese music, as we head towards 60 years as an independent country. Who is this singer and the others to come?

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I tell myself, well, she done trap already, so take time and play it cool. Sooner or later, we gonna catch one another, and we both go end up in good. But

0: All right. I think this one is easy. So the last three songs, all Guyanese music. From way, way back in the days, man. And you got... The first one was more of like Kaiso. While the other two, we would call R&B and soul. Or you could say Guyanese R&B and soul. But yeah, so those are your three songs from three Guyanese artists. But I want the names. So for the second and the third song, we got lots of folks came through with their guests on who that artist is. Well, for each of the songs. But the first one, man, had a lot of folks stumbling. So the first song we played was called Country Girl. All right, Country Girl. And the name of that singer is, well, his birth name is Malcolm. Correct. Right, Malcolm, but he goes by the name Lord Canary. Well, he went by the name Lord Canary. He died back in 2016, and he had quite a number of really popular calypso songs. He was one of Guyana's prime calypsonians. Got a caller coming through. Let's bring him in real fast. Hi, good afternoon, caller. You're live.
1: Sir,
0: hey, good afternoon. I'm doing fine. What about you?
1: Not too bad. I'm coming around.
0: All right. You got to turn on for me, man. Turn on the radio. turn on real fast.
1: Yeah.
0: All right.
1: Yes. Lord Canary.
0: Lord Canary. That was the fourth song. Do you know who the second and third singers were?
1: Lionel Abel and Pamela Maynard. All right.
0: Pamela Maynard is correct, but not Lionel. Lionel wasn't the second.
1: Pato Gonzalez, huh?
0: Try again. That's not the second either. But hey, I want to ask you a question. So, were you a fan of Lord Canary?
1: Yes, I know him well.
0: Tell us a little bit about what his music was like. You know that during that time when these songs were popular and they were new, what was the atmosphere like? How people used to react to them?
1: They used to be crazy over calypso, man. If it's a good calypso,
0: yeah,
1: and it's being sung at a particular place like at the cinema or

0: GFC ground, you know, it would be crowded.
1: Calypso was really, really popular. And tell me something, these songs, like, let's suppose you go to a dance or so, do you used to play Calypso?
0: Well, if sometimes you might get some nice, if they got nice rhythm, you would get people dancing to them and so on. But
1: right.
0: Just if it's just ordinary street calypso, you won't get anybody dancing.
1: It was a nice, entertaining way to just enjoy some social commentary, because you know they dealt with a lot of issues within calypso music as well.
0: Yeah, that's true. And these guys could really bring it out, you know?
1: Yeah. Because the first song that we played, Country Girl, was actually a really popular song, because I remember, you know, growing up hearing that song a lot, especially on the radio.
0: Yeah, that's true.
1: All right. So you were absolutely correct. Lord Canary was that first singer. The second singer was actually Kenny Lawrence. Yeah, Kenny Lawrence. And the third, Pamela Maynard. Well, the third one was quite easy.
0: Yes.
1: All right. Thank you so much for coming through. What's your name where you're calling us from?
0: Mr. Gittings
1: from Kitty. All right. Thank you so much for playing along in this little segment and sharing with us as well.
0: Okay.
1: All right. So the first singer was Lord Canary, an old-time Calypsonian from right here in Guyana. He was known as Calypso's sweetest voice.

Lurch Canary, Malcolm Correca. And back in the days, he also did performances in church during movie breaks at the cinemas, like our last caller said. And he even joined regional Calypso voices like the Mighty Sparrow and Lord Melody in 1966, according to an article from Guyana Chronicle.

So that was our first singer in this segment, the late Lord Canary. And he's got so much music. And many of these songs are also rooted in culture. You know, if you go to like a kwekwe, you're going to hear some of these songs. So, Lord Canary was our first singer. The second was Kenny Lawrence. Had a different sound, more of like a R&B kind of soul song, but Kenny Lawrence is Guyanese as well. In fact, they had a show over the weekend where Kenny also performed. Still around.

0: One is called What Will I Do? Kenny Lawrence. And I think I've got a caller coming in. Let's bring them in real fast. All right, good afternoon, caller. You're live. Oh no, I think we lost that person. 223-5483. Another old school singer, Kenny Lawrence. Hey, good afternoon, caller. You're live.
1: That's Kenny Lawrence.
0: Absolutely correct. Absolutely correct. Kenny Lawrence. Well, it's not. Yeah. Well, more of like a mystery singer rather than an artist of the day. Yeah, because we had some other singers as well.
1: I know, but I was busy downstairs getting the furniture for the lessons today. So by the time everything started.
0: Yeah. All right. But quick question. What do you know about Kenny? Share us a little bit about, you know.
1: I don't really know anything about him, but I know the music because, you know, back in the 70s and the 80s, we used to party with them types of music.
0: A lot of slow jams you had.
1: You know, right? Guyanese have a lot of good singers, you know.
0: Yeah.
1: Yeah, singers like Lionel Abel, Kenny, you know.
0: Yeah.
1: A lot of good singers, yeah.
0: Yeah, but tell me something, right? So, back in the 70s and 80s, you know, these days we got a lot of jump up music, you know?
1: Yeah.
0: A lot of music with a lot of energy.
1: Yeah.
0: And as soon as you hear the music start to slow down, you know it's time to go home. You know the party finish. Back in the days, it used to be like that, or it used to start out with like some of the slower songs, and then
1: like after midnight.
0: How it used to go?
1: After midnight is the slow kind of music coming. Uh-huh. So you have to hide your partner. If not, you won't get a dance.
0: All right, you're in the car now. You're in the car in the dark.
1: You know, right? You know.
0: I hear you. Yeah, I just wanted to know because you know, this generation these days, you know, soon as the music gets a little slow, that's it. You're out of the air.
1: They don't know to dance.
0: But back in the days, used to say when the music slowed down, it was time to waltz and things.
1: You know, right? I used to teach my grandchildren them to dance, you know, in America. And I then my grandson be dancing, man. And then he hear the song that he liked for grandma. Under the Boardwalk.
0: Okay.
1: He said, Grandma, I love this. This is for you.
0: All right.
1: Under the Boardwalk.
0: All right. And it goes to show how...
1: Who loves that one.
0: Yeah. It goes to show how times change, you know, because
1: yeah.
0: For one generation, the slow music means it's time to, you know, dance and waltz and thing, you know.
1: And
0: then for another generation, it's time to catch a yard.
1: The music that you used to get is love music. It's not like no. Now the music they got is like violence.
0: Okay.
1: You know, portraying violence, but then it was love music.
0: Yeah. All right, Miss. Miss Paul from the West Side.
1: Yes, Ron.
0: Thank you so much for coming
1: through.
0: You're
1: welcome.
0: So, but by the way, I don't think you said who the third singer was.
1: Yeah, because as I told you, I was downstairs.
0: Oh, you didn't catch her.
1: Furniture for the lessons.
0: All right.
1: And so I didn't get to.
0: Well, the third one is actually the late Pamela Maynard. I'm sure you would be familiar with her as well.
1: Yes.
0: All right. And her music used to be in the clubs and discos back in the days as well.
1: Right. And in the house party, you know.
0: All right.
1: Yeah.
0: Well, hey, thank you so much for listening to us. And I really hope that the music bring back a lot of memories for you, man.
1: Man, every day.
0: All right. Thanks so much for coming through.
1: You're welcome.
0: Miss Paul over from the West Side.
1: West Side.
0: Are still dealing with a lot of dust and all of that?
1: No.
0: These
1: don't. Come and see, man. It's got nice sceneries at the back here. I don't know is what, but it's nice.
0: They improve
1: they
0: the area.
1: Yeah, they got a fence and so.
0: All right. Yeah. Thank you so much for coming
1: through.
0: You're
1: welcome.
0: You take care.
1: Bye-bye.
0: Going to get to some of those messages in just a bit after this final song or segment. I know.

0: the music of Pamela Maynard.
1: Some things are better. Well, actually, I don't think the name of this song is correct. It says some things are better left unsaid, but I don't think that's the song that's playing. I'm gonna have to find the correct name in just a bit. But yeah, Pamela Maynard was our third singer.

0: All right, that one's called What's a Macho Baby? Pamela Maynard. And we're going to bring this final caller in before we wrap things up on the segment. Good afternoon, caller. You're live.
1: Ron, you're in love today. Why are you sitting here? What are you going on with?
0: Oh, we bring back a lot of memories for you.
1: Yeah, she got good music, you know. Tini Nero, she have good music.
0: Yeah, Pamela Maynard from back in the days, man. You know, she's not with us anymore,
1: not
0: but
1: Pamela Maynard, you know. This is Tini Nero, check it.
0: Yeah, sure.
1: Tini Nero.
0: Alright, I think this version was a Pamela Maynard version,
1: uh-huh,
0: though.
1: I know it's Tini Nero. I don't, but check it and see.
0: Alright. Yes, let me see. Alright, thanks for coming through.
1: You're welcome.
0: Yeah. Might have been. Yeah, that was a version by Pamela Maynard. So yeah, our third singer, and she was one of Guyana's singing icons back in the days, versatile in most areas of popular music, including gospel, reggae, soul, R&B, jazz, calypso, and soca, among other types of music. So if you called and said those three singers, Lord Canary, Kenny Lawrence, and Pamela Maynard, absolutely correct. All right, let's head over to the messages, see who came through with the correct answers. Saying hello to Miss Juliet in Tocqueville. She came through with Lord Canary. We have Jackie Jones, Brooklyn, also got Lord Canary. Saying hey to Rensford Johnson under Neeming. Also got, he said, Kenny Lawrence, Pamela Maynard, and a Mighty Canary. Absolutely correct. Hello to Miss Joy DeFlorman. She also came through with the second and the third. Hey to Miss Brenda Boyce with us. Says number two, Kenny Lawrence, three. She thought it was Barbara Maynard, but says Pamela Maynard in the end. Ken in Atlanta with us says Pamela. Riri Prasad, Hatfield Street, came through the Lord Canary. We also have Donna Wallace. Says Lord Canary had a record bar by Starbuck Market. I was a young girl back in those days. He used to ride a motorcycle. Alright, we also have Mr. Smith in Northeast La Penitence coming through with Lord Canary and so many other folks. Hello to Miss Gina. Says beautiful memories. Michael Prince also with us. Lord Canary and Pamela Maynard says he was also the Minister of Culture, Lord Canary, back in the days. We have Miss Marlin, Northeast of Penitence. She came through with Kenny and Pamela. And so many other folks. We got McLean Chesney also with us, coming through with the correct names for some of these artists. Lord Canary, Kenny Lawrence, Pamela Maynard, all three of them. And also Miss Desiree Letlow. She says, young people will never be able to understand the music in my days. From my days, they kinda dance. Says, those music were the best and will always be. They still sung so good, especially our local singers. Alright, so that wraps up this segment. Trust that some of these songs you haven't heard in a really long time bring back some memories for you. We're going to continue with the same segment on the road to our 60th Independence Anniversary on the way next week. 15 hours 18, this is Light FM.

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Rihanna, Diamonds, right here on the lights. 15 hours 33 after the weekend. I feel it coming. Saying hello to Miss Wendy from Yarrow Cabra, always jamming with us here on the lights. Good afternoon to you wherever you are. If you're in the office, or you're driving, or you're still at home, or maybe you're doing some shopping, this is the Sounds of Light FM.

15 hours 37, Justin Timberlake featuring Chris Stapleton. And in the news, Ghana's legal team is confident of success in the case against Venezuela at the ICJ, according to the Attorney General. 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
1: And Ghana's team that represented the country at the International Court of Justice in the border case against Venezuela is confident that Ghana will succeed and the court will rule in its favor. Attorney General Anil Nandlal, who was part of the battery of lawyers representing Ghana's case before the court last week, said Ghana's arguments were factual and grounded in evidence. They're expecting a ruling to be handed down by or before January 2027, according to the Attorney General. So we're going to be keeping an eye out on this and share updates with you as we get them. More music. Michael Jackson on the way after this one from Blue Magic on your Wednesday radio. And-

That's it from me. My name is Ron Davilar. Thank you so much for choosing to hang out with us this afternoon. We got more nonstop music on the way after 4. At 4:30 or 16:30 hours, should have Adam's Notebook. At 5 is your JZS Music Hour. At 6, the news. Then at 7, your Oldies and Goldies show comes up. So enjoy the rest of your Wednesday afternoon. Keep your radios locked to the light and to all the drivers on the outside. Take your time on the road. Take care and do enjoy the rest of your Wednesday afternoon.

0: 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Just after 4 p.m., sorry.
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4: 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That's Amanda Lakeram at 592-672-4092. 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
4: This is the newsroom.
5: This is the newsroom for Wednesday, May 20, 2026. In the headlines, workers' statements taken as inter-ministerial investigation into treatment of migrant workers continues. DPP proceeds with charges despite alleged mastermind claiming sole responsibility for gas station bombing. And over 20 persons fined as EPA ramps up anti-litter enforcement. The details after the break.
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5: With the news, I am Sharda Bacchus. Good afternoon. Minister of Labour and Manpower Planning Kioma Griffith today said the investigation into allegations by 38 Indian nationals who claimed they were subjected to poor working and living conditions while employed at a quarry operation in Region 7 is still ongoing. The minister told reporters at the sidelines of an event that as the investigation is being conducted, the company denied the allegation. Importantly, he said the investigation now involves his ministry and the ministries of Human Services and Home Affairs because of the seriousness and scope of the claims, which include allegations of withheld passports, unsafe working conditions, outstanding payments, and other labor violations. Griffith said the matter was being treated with the utmost attention and urgency. The minister said labor officials, accompanied by the Indian High Commissioner, met with all 38 workers on Monday and obtained statements from them as part of the ongoing probe. This was following an investigative team which was deployed to the area at the weekend. The Director of Public Prosecutions is moving ahead with charges against other accused in the deadly mobile gas station explosion case, despite the alleged mastermind repeatedly claiming he acted alone and insisted that the others had no involvement. The court was informed of the development today when the matter was called before Acting Chief Magistrate Faith McGusty. During previous hearings, Venezuelan national Daniel Alexander Ramirez Pudumo, the alleged mastermind behind the October 26, 2025 attack at the mobile gas station, reiterated in court that he alone was responsible for the explosion and urged the court to free the other individuals on trial. However, following an adjournment, the court was informed that the DPP had decided to proceed with charges against the remaining accused. In light of that decision, Pudumo indicated that he will no longer be taking a plea in the matter. Pudumo is jointly charged alongside Alexander Betancourt, Johnny Bodaram, and Crystal Lacouz in connection with the attack. Meanwhile, two other accused, Ramesh Paramdio and Wayne Karaya, who had been charged in another magisterial district, were freed in April after the court upheld a no-case submission in their favor. The matter was adjourned to June 8 for the commencement of paper committal proceedings. The Environmental Protection Agency says more than 20 persons have already been fined for littering as authorities intensify enforcement efforts across the country. Head of EPA Investigations and Enforcement, Search Paul Singh, revealed that the agency began the strengthened enforcement drive in March and has since seen several persons penalized for violating anti-littering regulations. According to Singh, many of the reports are being received through social media and the EPA Clean 592 web-based reporting app, where members of the public submit photos and videos of persons littering. The app allows reports to be submitted in real time, enabling the agency to quickly launch investigations and take enforcement action. In the region, former Cuban President Raul Castro has been indicted in the United States on murder charges, court records today showed, in a major escalation in Washington's pressure campaign against the island's communist government. According to Reuters, the indictment against Castro returned in federal court in Miami on April 23rd, charges him with one count of conspiracy to kill U.S. nationals, four counts of murder, and two counts of destruction of aircraft, court records show. Five other people are also named as defendants in the case. The charges stemmed from a 1996 incident in which Cuban jets shot down planes operated by a group of Cuban exiles. And finally, on the international scene, the World Health Organization says it could take up to 9 months before a vaccine against this particular species of Ebola is ready. BBC reported that two possible candidate vaccines are being developed, but neither had gone through clinical trials yet. WHO chief said there have been 600 suspected cases of Ebola and 139 suspected deaths, but numbers are expected to rise given the time taking to detect the virus. Speaking to journalists in Geneva, he said 51 cases have been confirmed in the Democratic Republic of Congo, where the first case was reported, and two in neighboring Uganda. On Sunday, the WHO declared a public health emergency of international concern, but said it was not at pandemic level. And that's the news to the moment. You can get breaking news and sport at newsroom.gy.
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